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1: 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My name is Liam, and it is officially the 7 o'clock hour, which means it's time for another hourly, mostly accurate weather report. It is currently somewhere around 98 degrees, apparently feeling more like 96, with winds sitting just around 15 miles an hour. But again, I am not a professional weatherman. I can't even read weather charts for that matter. I'm just reading off of a mostly accurate weather report sponsored by Mostly Music right here in Pampa, Texas. But let's get back to some music. Speaking of, I got Luke Combs with Be By You up next on 100.3 KOMX.

A great variety of country, so you don't have to punch around. 100.3 K.

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0: 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My name is Liam, and I shudder in fear every time I see that band. Never, ever say that wrong. But I'm about to get out of here, and I'll leave you with a couple of things. First off, obviously more music, but secondly, and less importantly, Bampa Radio app, wherever you get your apps. Let's get back to it, though. I got Garth Brooks with Long Neck Bottle on a 100.3 KOMX. I will see y'all tomorrow.
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6: Kiss me in the dark, roll me through the night. Oh, man, I
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1: The U.S. Geological Survey early this morning confirmed to Pampa Radio News there was an earthquake 23 miles northwest of Miama in Roberts County, or 38 miles southeast of Spearman. The tremor was felt in North Pampa, including at the Pampa Radio Studios at 1633 North Nelson. The building and floors made a creaking sound as they shook for the duration of 6 seconds. The USGS survey says that the tremor occurred at 5:21 and 43 seconds this morning, and the shaking was described as moderate. According to the USGS information, the intensity of the tremor was listed as 5 out of 10, which equates to moderate shaking and very light damage. Most of the earthquakes in the Texas Panhandle occur along the boundary between the Amarillo-Wichita Uplift and the Anadarko Basin System. It is an area that contains subterranean faults extending from north of Amarillo into southwestern Oklahoma. Within the state of Texas, the Panhandle is a geographic region with the second highest earthquake risk level. The strongest earthquake ever recorded in the Texas Panhandle occurred July 30, 1925. That when a 5.4 on the Richter scale was documented in Panhandle. Others in the region with date and strength include at White Deer, July 31, 1925, a 3.0, in Borger in June of 1936, a 5.0, an earthquake in Pampa, June 9, 1980, 4.3 on the Richter scale. In McLean, February 15, 1997, a 3.2. On February 17, 2006, in Fritch, a 3.5. In Wheeler County, October 12, 2008, a 3.0. In Miami, October 13, 2008, a 3.7. And in Skellytown, November 12, 2021, a 3.2. This is Mike Earle in the newsroom.

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1: The U.S. Geological Survey early this morning confirmed to Pampa Radio News there was an earthquake 23 miles northwest of Miami in Roberts County, or 38 miles southeast of Spearman. The tremor was felt in North Pampa, including at the Pampa Radio Studios at 1633 North Nelson. The building and floors made a creaking sound as they shook for the duration of 6 seconds. The USGS survey says that the tremor occurred at 5:21 and 43 seconds this morning, and the shaking was described as moderate. According to the USGS information, the intensity of the tremor was listed as 5 out of 10, which equates to moderate shaking and very light damage. Most of the earthquakes in the Texas Panhandle occur along the boundary between the Amarillo-Wichita Uplift and the Anadarko Basin System. It is an area that contains subterranean faults extending from north of Amarillo into southwestern Oklahoma. Within the state of Texas, the Panhandle is a geographic region with the second highest earthquake risk level. The strongest earthquake ever recorded in the Texas Panhandle occurred July 30, 1925. That when a 5.4 on the Richter scale was documented in Panhandle. Others in the region with date and strength include at White Deer, July 31, 1925, a 3.0, in Borger in June of 1936, a 5.0, an earthquake in Pampa, June 9, 1980, 4.3 on the Richter scale. In McLean, February 15, 1997, a 3.2. On February 17, 2006, in Fritch, a 3.5. In Wheeler County, October 12, 2008, a 3.0. In Miami, October 13, 2008, a 3.7. And in Skellytown, November 12, 2021, a 3.2. This is Mike Earle in the newsroom.
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0: 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Good morning. My name is Aaron, and it is time for a beautiful day today. It's going to be hot, so drink lots of water. If you're getting in your car driving to work right now, drink lots of water. It's important that you drink water. Anyway, you could win Pampa Fest tickets, too. Pampa Fest 2026, which is August 22nd. We have some great music lined up. We got Stoney LaRue and Kevin Fowler as the headliners, along with Adara Kay, Stealing Handshakes, Jackson Malone Band, Arian Keller, and more. You know, there's so much going on in August for Pampa, so just make sure you get in on the action now. Text in 806-207-2997. 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Anyway, Braxton Keith is coming up next right here on your country station, KOMX 100.3.

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2: The U.S. Geological Survey says that the earthquake that occurred early this morning, approximately 30 miles north of Pampa, registered 5.0 on the Richter scale. However, other sources reported the intensity at 4.6 to 4.8. The USGS reported the earthquake epicenter as being 23 miles northwest of Miami and Roberts County and 38 miles southeast of Spearman. The tremor was felt across the region where several Pampa residents said they were awakened by the shaking. At the Pampa Radio Studios at 1633 North Nelson, the building and floors made a creaking sound as they shook for the duration of 6 seconds. The USGS says the tremor occurred at 5:21 and 43 seconds this morning, and the shaking was described as moderate. According to the USGS information, the intensity of the tremor was listed as 5 out of 10, which officials say equates to moderate shaking and very light damage, if any. Based on preliminary seismic data, the quake did not cause significant damage, but was felt by many Panhandle area residents as a light vibration in the area of the epicenter. Weak shaking was felt in Pampa, in Miami, 29 miles from the epicenter, Canadian, 21 miles, Spearman, 29 miles, and Perryton, 30 miles distant. Officials say the exact magnitude, epicenter, and depth of the quake can be revised over time as seismologists review data further and revise calculations made earlier. No injuries and no major damage were reported. Most of the earthquakes in the Texas Panhandle occur along the boundary between the Amarillo-Wichita Uplift and the Anadarko Basin System. It is an area that contains subterranean faults extending from north of Amarillo into southwestern Oklahoma. Within the state of Texas, the Panhandle is a geographic region with the second highest earthquake risk level. The strongest earthquake ever recorded in the Texas Panhandle occurred July 30, 1925. That when a 5.4 on the Richter scale was documented in Panhandle. Others in the region with date and strength include at White Deer, July 31, 1925, a 3.0, in Borger in June of 1936, a 5.0, an earthquake in Pampa, June 9, 1980, 4.3 on the Richter scale. In McLean, February 15, 1997, a 3.2. On February 17, 2006, in Fritch, a 3.5. In Wheeler County, October 12, 2008, a 3.0. In Miami, October 13, 2008, a 3.7. And in Skellytown, November 12, 2021, a 3.2. The National Weather Service says across the Texas Panhandle, heat-related impacts will increase this afternoon, the likelihood for several locations to surpass 105 degrees. A heat advisory is in effect from 1 this afternoon until 9 tonight across the Texas and Oklahoma Panhandles. Heat remains the main concern. Multiple days of triple-digit temperatures with little to no overnight relief can result in elevated risks of heat-related illness. The high temperature yesterday afternoon in Pampa was 103 degrees. That was recorded at 3:10 p.m. 103 is also forecast for Pampa's high this afternoon. Other high temperature projections in the region this afternoon include Borger and Guymon should reach 106, Stratford, Dumas, Dalhart, and Claude 104, Clarendon, Pampa, Wellington, and Perryton 103, Amarillo, Vega, and Hereford 102, and Wheeler and Canadian 101. Meanwhile, the CDC reminds citizens that vehicles get extremely hot during the summer months and reach deadly temperatures. Children, pets, and the elderly especially should not be left in vehicles unattended. The CDC says if, for example, the outside temperature is 100 degrees inside of a car, it can reach 119 degrees within 10 minutes. In 1/2 hour, it will rise to 134, then shoot up to 145 within 60 minutes. Temperatures inside a car parked in direct sunlight rises rapidly due to the greenhouse effect. Sunlight passes through the glass, is absorbed by the darker interior materials, and is then radiated back as trapped heat. Although there is the possibility of thunderstorms day-to-day in the weather picture, the last measurable rain in Pampa was recorded Wednesday, July 1st, 1/100th of an inch of rain in the Pampa Radio rain bucket 23 days ago brought the year-to-date total now to 5 19/100ths of an inch of rain. Another Pampa Harvest and Maker's Market will be 10 a.m. to 4 p.m. this Saturday at 1633 North Nelson in Pampa, dedicated to supporting local businesses, handcrafted products, and the Young Entrepreneur Program. It's an opportunity to shop local and encourage next-generation business owners. In addition to meeting local vendors, those attending can browse handcrafted wreaths and home decor, also custom apparel, handmade hair bows, gifts, jewelry, food, beverages, and interactive activities. The Young Entrepreneur Program instills confidence, develops business skills, and teaches how to successfully own and operate a business. Admission is free, and new vendors and activities are added to the market throughout the season, which will conclude October 31st. More information may be obtained by phoning 806-680-3559. And entries are being accepted still for the Mutton Bustin' Extravaganza to be held during the Top of Texas Rodeo Barbecue at 6:30 p.m. Friday, August 7th. Entry deadline is 5 p.m. Friday, July 31st. Entries are open to riders age 7 and under, and contestants may only ride once as this is a single elimination formatted event. Birth certificates must accompany all entries unless on file from a previous year. The entry fee is $20. And entries for the rodeo parade are being accepted until parade time on Saturday, August 8th at 10:30 that morning. Entry forms for the parade are available at www.topotexrodeo.com or may be obtained by emailing totrodeo@gmail.com. Trophies will be awarded to winners. The rodeo will be at 7 p.m. Friday and 7 p.m. Saturday evenings, August 7th and 8th, at the Top Texas Rodeo B&G Electric Arena in Pampa. Further information about all Top Texas Rodeo-related events may be obtained by contacting the Rodeo Association office at 806-662-2873. The Community Foundation of Texas of the Hill Country has launched the Flood Relief Fund to support communities across its 10-county service area affected by last week's flooding. Foundation CEO Austin Dixon says that the foundation initiative differs from the Kerr County Flood Relief Fund, which focuses exclusively on Kerr County and Comfort. Dixon says flooding is no longer isolated to one area, but that communities across the entire Hill Country are impacted. The Texas Hill Country Flood Relief Fund serves 10 counties: Bandera, Blanco, Edwards, Gillespie, Kendall, Kerr, Mason, Real, and Uvalde. No grants have been made from the new fund yet, as the foundation is still assessing the full extent of the regional damage. The foundation is working with nonprofit groups, local officials, and community partners to identify needs. Dixon says beyond housing, one of the most urgent and under-recognized needs following flooding is what recovery workers term as muck and gut, the removal of muddy debris from flooded properties. Grapevine police say a breakthrough has been made in a cold case homicide investigation from 1981, that with the arrest of 79-year-old Larry Brown in connection with a 45-year-old case. He was charged with murder after being arrested on a warrant out of Laramie County, Colorado, for the murder of a Braniff Airlines flight attendant. Brown is being held in Tarrant County Jail and no bond has been set. Police say additional DNA analysis and forensic testing pending. Investigators say 35-year-old Beverly Bruno was found strangled to death with an electrical cord in her Grapevine apartment on February 10, 1981, by her boyfriend, who also worked for Braniff Airlines. An arrest affidavit states investigators believe Brown killed Bruno over financial issues related to insurance claims regarding a house owned by the victim and Brown's wife. City officials in Carrollton are working to set up a permanent memorial to honor 19-year-old Isabella Gonzalez, killed during that attack on the U.S. base in Jordan. The permanent memorial officially will honor her sacrifice. Meanwhile, American Legion Post 597 is assisting the Gonzalez family in helping coordinate the overall project. Correspondent Danny Moffitt has more.
3: Isabella Gonzalez was a 2025 graduate of Hebron High School. Governor Abbott wrote on Facebook that Gonzalez and her courage and sacrifice represent the very best of our state. I'm Danny Moffitt.
2: On the Pampa Radio TxDOT Time Saver Travel Report, through Friday, the left lane of I-40 at Spur 228 east of Amarillo is closed both directions for bridge work. The right lane of eastbound I-40 from Grand to Lakeside and I-40 service roads from Airport Boulevard to Pullman Road are closed for patching work. The Gillaloo Creek Bridge on State Highway 23 in Lipscomb County remains closed for reconstruction work, and there are various lane closures both directions of I-40 at Bolton Eastern and Nelson in Amarillo. Those intersections for bridge work 7 p.m. to 6 a.m. the next day. Work will be completed by July 31st. Now this.
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0: In the regional news roundup, Amarillo resident Sherry O'Daniel has been appointed by Governor Greg Abbott to serve on the Early Childhood Intervention Advisory Panel for a term set to expire in 2029. The committee advises on the administration, supervision, and monitoring of statewide comprehensive system of early intervention services regarding needs of infants and toddlers. The agency ensures those below age 3 who have developmental needs receive the services they require. O'Daniel is a coordinator for disability services for the Head Start program at the Region 16 Education Service Center. Also named to serve on the board with O'Daniel are Dana Dodgen from Dallas and Selena Perez from San Benito. Regional librarians are assembled today at West Texas A&M University in Canyon to learn how to strengthen ties with their academic colleagues during the 3rd Texas Panhandle Librarian Symposium. It's being held in the Cornett Library and will allow secondary school librarians to connect with their partners at academic libraries as well as other secondary librarians across the Texas Panhandle. School librarians also are learning 7 continuing education hours, helping them reach the mandated 200 continuing education hours required every 5 years to renew certification. Sessions include helping students transition from high school to college, particularly for first-generation students, research tips, and artificial intelligence. After making landfall in southeastern Louisiana, Tropical Storm Bertha continues to move along the southern coast, but has slipped a little southwestward out over the northern Gulf. The National Hurricane Center said in its last advisory that means Houston will probably not receive as much rain as initially predicted because of the storm's course change. Heavier amounts of rain now can be experienced, possibly, it says, in Corpus Christi and Port Aransas. The National Hurricane Center says re-strengthening of the storm is not likely. Fort Worth ISD officials say approximately 40% of the district's campuses will have a new principal this coming new academic year. With just weeks after the start of the 2026-27 academic year, the district is naming principals at dozens of its campuses as expansive leadership shakeups continue across the district following the takeover of the Fort Worth ISD by the Texas Education Agency. The district to date has filled 48 principal positions through new hires and internal placements. Principals who left Fort Worth ISD following the state takeover have done so for a number of reasons. Some left on their own accord because of changes made by the state's intervention. Others were not retained by the new district leadership that is looking to jumpstart progress at struggling campuses. Samsung says it will move its headquarters from Englewood, New Jersey to Texas by the end of the year. Danny Moffitt's in again with more on that story.
1: They file notices that there will be 739 roles eliminated at their Englewood Cliffs offices and 100 workers let go in Plano. They'll be laying off over 60% of their workforce in New Jersey, and this comes only 10 months after they opened that site. Samsung also has 2 facilities in Austin, the delayed one in Taylor, and a mobile hub in Plano. Their chip division has been setting new records, but their mobile phone division will be posting their first ever quarterly losses. I'm Danny Moffitt.
0: TxDOT has issued a call to all Texas motorists to slow down because it says one of the simplest ways to protect oneself and other drivers on the highways. Officials say while Texas is making progress, speeding remains a serious threat, and it's a leading factor in deadly crashes, accounting for roughly 1/3 of all traffic fatalities statewide. To address the problem, TxDOT is partnering with law enforcement agencies across the Lone Star State to remind drivers that they should not rush, but drive with care, respect, and responsibility. In 2025, there were 2,600 crashes in the 17-county Amarillo TxDOT district that involved speeding, with the crashes resulting in 24 fatalities and 131 injuries. TxDOT says as far as speeding is concerned, one moment can change everything, citing 19-year-old Shandai Kyrie Smallwood, who died in 2022. He and friends were returning home from a trip to Six Flags. The SUV they were riding in was struck from behind on Interstate 20 in Fort Worth by a driver traveling 157 miles per hour. Texas Attorney General Ken Paxton has issued a consumer alert warning residents to guard against scams, including fraudulent charities linked to Texas flooding. He emphasized that it's illegal for a business or individual to price gouge and unreasonably raise the cost of goods during a disaster. He says his office is working to ensure that Texans are not being scammed. The Attorney General says recommended charities include Charity Watch and GuideStar, both of which compile data on millions of IRS-recognized nonprofits. Police say a search of a dental office where a child died in April revealed an office that did not follow mandatory safety practices. Fort Worth police detectives who searched Cuddle Kids Dental Care in Fort Worth found syringes with varying levels of leftover medication located in a box in an office. 48-year-old Chriselle Hemphill, who was arrested after 4-year-old Athana Arriaga died in her office in April, told investigators the office would reuse medication from a previous dose if the entire medication was not used. Police say her temporary dental license was suspended following her arrest. She's out of jail on a $10,000 bond. Investigators say she is alleged to have administered a toxic amount of meropenidine, a generic name for Demerol, to the child. The Dallas Area Rapid Transit has chosen a veteran public transportation executive with decades of experience to lead the North Texas agency. The DART Board of Directors says Nathaniel P. Ford Sr., selected as the organization's next president and chief executive officer. Ford will assume his new duties October 26th. Ford has served as chief executive officer of the Jacksonville Transportation Authority in Florida since 2012. He previously had associations with the public transportation sectors in New York, San Francisco, and Atlanta, Georgia. The state of Texas has set a new record for total jobs in June of 2026, outpacing the national annual growth rate. The Texas Workforce Commission says Texas reached a new high of 14,469,600 total non-farm jobs in June. That's after a gain of 43,400 jobs. Texans working include self-employed Texans, and that totaled 15,204,000. And the Texas labor force posted a gain of 30,000 persons over the past 12-month period.
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3: For the child of God, current events remind us that our world is involved in a spiritual battle that is greater than anything our generation has seen before. While this truth can stir up fear or anxiety, we can be encouraged when we remind ourselves that God is in control and nothing is happening without His permission. My name is Kyle Osfeldt, and as the pastor of Grace Baptist Church in Pampa, Texas, I would like to encourage every believer to look to God for the strength and encouragement that only He can give. I would also encourage you to exercise a level of boldness for the cause of Christ like you've never exercised before. I am convinced that if God's people will stand for the truths of God's Word, we can have a greater impact on this culture than we ever thought possible. As has been said before, the only thing necessary for the triumph of evil is for good men to do nothing. Therefore, be strong and of good courage. Be not afraid, neither be thou dismayed, for the Lord thy God is with thee.
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5: 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My mobile number is very easy to remember, and you can text me. It's 806-595-1234. West Texas Pest Control.
6: The big correction in the cattle market has caught many by surprise. I'm Kerry Martin with Texas Ag News and Views on the Texas Farm Bureau Radio Network. Fed cattle prices have taken a big drop over the past month, catching some by surprise. Cattle market analyst Cassie Fish says this has been a big break in a short amount of time.
7: I don't think anyone expected the market to break 10% in 4 weeks, which is basically what's happened on for the futures and the cash. You know, the cash topped on an average just around 263. And now this week we've traded as low as 234, probably an average around 36 or so. So we've had our 10% correction very rapidly because most of that's all come this week and last week. It's just come so quickly.
6: Fish says with the trading algorithms and new expanded trading limits on cattle futures, these types of breaks are becoming more common. The wheat market has done the opposite of the cattle market. It's been on a big upswing over the past couple of weeks, moving well above $7 on the futures market. Texas A&M grain marketing specialist Mark Welch says this may present a marketing opportunity.
8: But what's in my mind right now, Kerry, is looking at the opportunity that July 27 contract. Last I looked, it was at $7.50 a bushel. I'd have to double check that number. But we've seen this this price strength well into that July contract next year. And the current forecast is still for this El Nino pattern to hold, which typically is very favorable for winter wheat production, and especially in the Southern Plains. The last time we had an El Nino this strong or a little stronger, that's when we set the all-time record high winter wheat yield in this country in the winter 2015-2016. And this current forecast for this El Nino is just kind of right up under that one.
6: And this market upswing is coming at a good time for crop insurance.
8: These prices running up right now are really going to help us set the insurance price. If they hold, when we get to the middle of August through the middle of September, we should see a much higher base price for that 27 crop. And combine that with some good pricing opportunities, I think the wheat outlook and good moisture perhaps in the forecast, I think the wheat outlook for the 27 crop looks pretty strong right now.
6: That's Mark Welch with Texas A&M AgriLife. The latest cotton crop ratings are out for Texas, and it shows the crop is getting worse. We have 30% of the Texas cotton crop rated good to excellent. That's unchanged from last week, but the fair number is going down. It went from 46% last week down to 42% this week, and the poor to very poor number is going up. It was 24% last week. This week, 28% of the Texas cotton crop rated poor to very poor. I'm Kerry Martin on the Texas Farm Bureau Radio Network.
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10: This is Focus on Agriculture. I'm Marcus Berninger, Ocultry County Extension Agent. By late July, crops are communicating a tremendous amount of information to producers. The challenge is knowing how to interpret what we're seeing. Today on Focus on Agriculture, we're talking about what your crop is telling you right now and how field observations can help guide management decisions during the second half of the growing season. One of the most valuable skills a producer can develop is learning how to read a crop. Every field tells a story. The crop reflects the decisions that have been made, the weather conditions it has experienced, and the resources currently available. The question is whether we're paying attention to the right indicators. Often, producers focus on the most obvious characteristics. We notice color, we notice height, we notice whether a field appears good or bad from the road. Those observations matter, but they rarely tell the entire story. A crop appears excellent from a distance may still be experiencing limitations. Likewise, a field that appears stressed on a given afternoon may still have strong yield potential. One of the first things to evaluate is uniformity. Uniform fields often indicate consistence, emergence, adequate resource availability, and relatively even development. Uneven fields typically suggest that one or more factors limited performance somewhere along the way. That doesn't automatically mean poor yield potential, but it does provide information. Another indicator is canopy condition. Healthy canopies intercept sunlight efficiently and support reproductive development. Maintaining leaf area remains important because leaves are the engine that produces the energy supporting grain and bowl development. Producers should also pay attention to color changes. Changes in color do not always indicate nutrient deficiencies. Sometimes they reflect environmental stresses, moisture limitations, or natural crop development. That's today's Focus on Agriculture. I'm Marcus Perninger, Ocultry County Extension Agent. Thanks for listening. As always, we can be reached at 806-435-4501.
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12: An unexpected but welcome result of corn breeding efforts. I'm James Hunt with Around the Cap Rock on the Texas Farm Bureau Radio Network. As we described in a recent report, early results of ongoing research indicate that newer corn hybrids require significantly less nitrogen to produce a good crop. While the standard has long been to apply 1 to 1.2 pounds of nitrogen per bushel yield goal, the research suggests newer hybrids might need just 0.6 to 0.8 pounds of nitrogen per bushel to get the same results. Researcher Katie Lewis told me the impact on nitrogen requirements was most likely just a happy byproduct of corn breeders' efforts to achieve other objectives.
13: Most everyone's focused on more improved water use efficiency, greater drought resiliency. And so with that, inherently, I think you get some nitrogen nutrient use efficiency type improvements as well.
14: So are these hybrids that are commonly available?
13: They are. So the hybrids that we're evaluating are what the farmer chooses. So all of the research trials that we're conducting across the state, we go from the lower Gulf Coast to the upper Gulf Coast into the High Plains, the Blacklands. We're really trying to cover a large area from a regional perspective across the state of Texas. And with that, we're looking at several different hybrids as well. Whatever is best suited for that region, and the farmer chooses what that hybrid is.
12: 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More about this ongoing research in our next report. I'm James Hunt on the Texas Farm Bureau Radio Network.
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16: Good day to you, my Texas farming and ranching neighbor. Welcome to Walking the Pens, a production of the Texas Farm Bureau Radio Network. I'm Larry Marble. Thanks so much for joining us. We're on the line with Chris Carter from Karnes County Livestock Exchange down Kennedyway. Chris, we always begin by thanking the folks that did business with us.
17: Yes, sir, we do. We do want to thank all of you for your consignments. Last week, we ended up with 466 head of cattle, and the market was steady to a touch softer in some classes.
16: Walk the pens with us.
17: Number one steers, 2 to 3 weight, 610 to 745. 5. 3 and 4 is 530 to 635. 4 and 5 weights 460 to 517 and a half. 5 and 6 is 420 to 460. 6 and 7 is 375 to 417 and a half. 7 and 8 is 335 to 380. On the heifers, 2 to 3 weight 535 to 565. 3 and 4 is $5 to 640. 4 and 5 weights 435 to 535. 5 and 6 is 410 to 530. 6 and 7 is 345 to 460. And 7 and 8 weights 335 to 427. We did not have a test on Packer bulls last week. We had 27 Packer cows. High yielding was 172 up to 183. Medium 148 to 158. And the low end $12 to $1.20. We did have 31 bred cows last week. We had a good set of bred pairs come in. The better in bring from 3,800 to 4,650 on the best bred cow. Planted ones 24.5 to 3,000. At 16 pair, better in bring from 5,000 to 5,500. And the planter ones 4,000 to 4,600.
16: Good. What was the count again?
17: Last week was 466.
16: What's going on this week?
17: Well, it's a little short this week. At the present time, we've got just shy of 200 head right now. We're looking for about 300, maybe 350 come sell time. In our count, we've got 15 Packer cows and bulls, 6 bred cows, 10 pair, and the rest are yearlings. 3 5-year-old Brammer cows that are paired up, and a few other 4 to 6-year-old bred Brangus cows.
16: Tell everybody how to get a hold of you, Chris.
17: For any questions, please call Waylon Rouse at 361-542-0810 or myself at 210-286-5345.
16: Neighbor, thanks for joining me. I'm Larry Marble.
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19: Artificial intelligence is being used routinely in horses for gait analysis, but there are some concerns. Hello, everyone. I'm Dr. Bob Judd with Texas Vet News on the Texas Farm Bureau Radio Network. Artificial intelligence, or AI, is being used commonly in examining the gait of horses in cases of potential lameness or poor performance. This technology is a great help in many cases of subtle lameness to help the veterinarian identify the area of the horse that may be lame or not functioning well. However, we have to realize that the AI information may not tell the whole story. The American Association of Equine Practitioners, or AAEP, indicated that clients should understand that your veterinarian cannot rely completely on the AI information. Clients must realize the veterinarian has to go with their clinical experience, and just going with the AI information can mislead the veterinarian in some situations. It is also important for the horse owner to understand that AI is a tool only and is just one of the tools the veterinarian uses to diagnose your horse's issue. The AAEP has examined this issue of using AI in horses for lameness and gave an example of conflicts that can occur with AI in a horse with lameness. For example, an owner feels the horse is stiff behind and needs stifle and hock injections, and the AI equipment indicates there is a right rear lameness and a right front lameness. Since the client believes the right rear leg is the issue, they request injection of the right hock and stifle. However, the veterinarian is concerned that the lameness in the right front leg is the major part of the problem. Although the owner was not concerned about the front feet, the vet numbed or blocked the right front with local anesthetic, and the horse improved greatly. So even though this horse had some issues with the right rear leg, the right front was more important. AI is helpful, but your veterinarian is the expert. That's today's Texas Vet News. Thank you for listening. I'm Dr. Bob Judd on the Texas Farm Bureau Radio Network.
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22: I'm meteorologist Steve Hamilton with your Texas Farm and Ranch forecast on the Texas Farm Bureau Radio Network. The eastern and Gulf Coast counties may start to see some effects from Tropical Storm Bertha today. Mostly dry for the rest of the state, with that big high pressure system still covering most of our area. Bertha is weakening a little bit, but still packing quite a bit of rainfall. A stationary front will be set up across our central and southern counties. High pressure is on the west side of that, but east of it, rain looks pretty likely for all of our Gulf Coast counties and maybe some of the eastern counties. A heat advisory is up until 8 o'clock tonight for most of eastern and central Texas and up into our northern counties and even some of the eastern parts of the Panhandle. Temperatures will be very hot with high humidity through the day. Isolated thunderstorms possible for the western counties, but it looks like most of the rain will be associated with Bertha along the Gulf Coast counties. For the Panhandle, about 105 on the afternoon high today, sunny and windy. Few showers or thunderstorms on Friday and about 100. In the western counties, a very slim chance of an afternoon thunderstorm going up to 102. About 100 and sunny on Friday. Sunny in the northern counties and upper 90s, very humid. Our heat index about 107. Sunny, hot, and really humid again on Friday, upper 90s. Showers and a few thunderstorms, hot and humid in the eastern counties, mid-90s. A few clouds and a few lingering showers on Friday, mid-90s and very humid. In the central counties, sunshine today, we're in the upper 90s and humid. High humidity again on Friday, it'll be sunny with our high in the mid-90s. Very humid in our southern counties today, our high about 105, the heat index 112 and partly cloudy. And for the upper Gulf Coast, a really good chance of rain and thunderstorms through the day, low 90s. And humid. I'm meteorologist Steve Hamilton with your Texas Farm and Ranch forecast on the Texas Farm Bureau Radio Network.
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23: Howdy, hey, howdy, ho, y'all. 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
24: After years of war, no one could stand between my men and home. Not even me.
25: The Odyssey, directed by Christopher Nolan of Interstellar and Oppenheimer fame, and based off the translations by Emily Wilson, Homer's The Odyssey is brought into the 21st century. The Trojan War is over. Greece has won. Odysseus can return home. But home is so far away, and home will slip further from his fingers the closer he gets. But even if it costs him everything, Odysseus will return. Starring Matt Damon as Odysseus, alongside Tom Holland, Anne Hathaway, Lupita Nyong'o, and in the role of Athena, the Greek goddess of war strategy, Zendaya. Come join the adventure today.

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5: The ocean chose me for a reason. And it chose you too.
1: 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I'm the daughter of the chief. Leader of my people.
3: I am Moana! She is Moana.
6: Oh, you see those large, heavily armed men? They suspect you have killed their leader.
7: And they want you dead.
8: Quick. Quick?
6: Okay, action!
3: Minions and Monsters. The Minions have made a movie about making a movie while in a movie. And in this movie about making movies, the Minions have made a movie with monsters. It's a monster movie. But to make a movie with monsters be a monster movie, you gotta have a monster. Because without a monster, all you have is a guy in a rubber suit. And a movie without a monster isn't a monster movie. It's just a movie with a monster played by a guy in a rubber suit. But this is not a guy in a rubber suit movie. It's a monster movie.
6: What are you going to use for your monster?
3: So the Minions do the only reasonable thing to save their movie. They summon a monster to be the monster in their movie, thereby making their movie be a monster movie. Have fun at the movies, kids.
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KOMX 100.3. That was John Morgan. You know, I have a good buddy named John Morgan, and he's in Chicago, and he's a DJ on a jazz station. So I don't think it's the same John Morgan, but he's one heck of a saxophone player. So if you ever look him up, John Morgan or J-Mo, he has a lot of great saxophone playing skills. Like, dude's a beast. Anyway, Josh Abbott is coming up next right here on KOMX 100.3, your country station. And, you know, this is one of my favorite songs. Before that, I need to get into the Mostly Accurate Weather Report, brought to you by Mostly Music, located at 112 East Francis Street. It is going to be hot. It's pretty much hot for the next 2 weeks. Not a whole lot of chance of rain. We got some chances of rain on Friday, but we don't really know. You know how it is around here. It doesn't always even, it just will disappear. It'll say it's going to happen and just disappears. So just stay out there. Stay hydrated. Make sure that you are, you know, checking your AC. Check on your pets. Don't leave pets in the freaking car without an AC. Check on your animals. If you've got outside animals, you know, check on them. Make sure they got enough water. It's just, you know, it's important out there. You know, and we say Mostly Accurate Weather Report because we're not weathermen. We're actually just reading it off of the weather app, just like you would off of your phone if you pulled it up and checked. So, just know we're reading this off so you don't have to while you're driving. But we're not weathermen, so we're not accurate. It's mostly accurate. Anyway, Josh Abbott Band, She's Like Texas, coming up next. 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
5: 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So, Red Clay Strays coming up next on KOMX 100.3, your country station. 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
4: 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What is this cream sauce? It's sour cream and ranch. So if you're a sucker for ranch and ranch dip, you'll probably like this dish. The shrimp is grilled perfectly, but it's cut into tiny pieces, so you may find that it falls out of the tortilla quite often, making it a challenge to eat properly. But when you are able to get all the ingredients together, it's quite delightful. Overall, it's tangy, it's creamy, it's light enough that if you accidentally tank up on chips and salsa, you still ain't gonna explode. You should definitely give these Camarón Enchiladas a shot if you're bored and in the mood for something new. That's all I've got to say. Tune in next time to hear what's cooking in Pampa.
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KOMX 100.3. My name is Aaron, and we got a special treat for you. Up next is a local artist. Well, she's from Fort. Well, she lives in Fort Worth. She's from here. She grew up here in Pampa, Texas. Kendall Hunt has released a new song called "Movie Scene," and she has been getting some good traction going. And I am really excited for her. She has a cool feature with a pretty big artist, possibly in the works, and she's just got cool things going on. We like to support our local stuff. Yeah, she does live in Fort Worth now, but she's still from here. So let's give it a listen. Let us know what you think. Kendall Hunt, "Movie Scene," coming up next on KOMX 100.3, your country station.

KOMX 100.3. My name is Aaron. That was Kendall Hunt. So Kendall Hunt is Pampa resident. That's right, Pampa resident. She grew up in Pampa, and now she is living in Fort Worth area, and she's playing all over the place. She's got some cool stuff going on, so if you like that song, go look it up. Kendall Hunt movie scene on all the platforms. Thank you for participating with us and sending all the music in and being part of our team here. I do want to say I am signing off for the day, and I would like to let you know that we appreciate you. So we got Liam in the afternoon coming up in the afternoon after My Girl in the News. And then after that, you know, it's late nights with nobody. We don't have a late night guy tonight or any night. But Liam in the afternoon is taking over after My Girl in the News. So we appreciate everybody that is always tuned in right here on KOMX 100.3, your country station. Hudson Westbrook's coming up next.

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2: The U.S. Geological Survey says that the earthquake that occurred early this morning, approximately 30 miles north of Pampa, registered 5.0 on the Richter scale. However, other sources reported the intensity at 4.6 to 4.8. The USGS reported the earthquake epicenter as being 23 miles northwest of Miami and Roberts County and 38 miles southeast of Spearman. The tremor was felt across the region where several Pampa residents said they were awakened by the shaking. At the Pampa Radio Studios at 1633 North Nelson, the building and floors made a creaking sound as they shook for the duration of 6 seconds. The USGS says the tremor occurred at 5:21 and 43 seconds this morning, and the shaking was described as moderate. According to the USGS information, the intensity of the tremor was listed as 5 out of 10, which officials say equates to moderate shaking and very light damage, if any. Based on preliminary seismic data, the quake did not cause significant damage, but was felt by many Panhandle area residents as a light vibration in the area of the epicenter. Weak shaking was felt in Pampa, in Miami, 29 miles from the epicenter, Canadian, 21 miles, Spearman, 29 miles, and Perryton, 30 miles distant. Officials say the exact magnitude, epicenter, and depth of the quake can be revised over time as seismologists review data further and revise calculations made earlier. No injuries and no major damage were reported. Most of the earthquakes in the Texas Panhandle occur along the boundary between the Amarillo-Wichita Uplift and the Anadarko Basin System. It is an area that contains subterranean faults extending from north of Amarillo into southwestern Oklahoma. Within the state of Texas, the Panhandle is a geographic region with the second highest earthquake risk level. The strongest earthquake ever recorded in the Texas Panhandle occurred July 30, 1925. That when a 5.4 on the Richter scale was documented in Panhandle. Others in the region with date and strength include at White Deer, July 31, 1925, a 3.0, in Borger in June of 1936, a 5.0, an earthquake in Pampa, June 9, 1980, 4.3 on the Richter scale, in McLean, February 15, 1997, a 3.2, on February 17, 2006, in Fritch, a 3.5, in Wheeler County, October 12, 2008, a 3.0, in Miami, October 13, 2008, a 3.7, and in Skellytown, November 12, 2021, a 3.2. The National Weather Service says across the Texas Panhandle, heat-related impacts will increase this afternoon, the likelihood for several locations to surpass 105 degrees. A heat advisory is in effect from 1 this afternoon until 9 tonight across the Texas and Oklahoma Panhandles. Heat remains the main concern. Multiple days of triple-digit temperatures with little to no overnight relief can result in elevated risks of heat-related illness. The high temperature yesterday afternoon in Pampa was 103 degrees. That was recorded at 3:10 p.m. 103 is also forecast for Pampa's high this afternoon. Other high-temperature projections in the region this afternoon include Borger and Guymon should reach 106, Stratford, Dumas, Dalhart, and Claude 104, Clarendon, Pampa, Wellington, and Perryton 103, Amarillo, Vega, and Hereford 102, and Wheeler and Canadian 101. Meanwhile, the CDC reminds citizens that vehicles get extremely hot during the summer months and reach deadly temperatures. Children, pets, and the elderly especially should not be left in vehicles unattended. The CDC says if, for example, the outside temperature is 100 degrees inside of a car, it can reach 119 degrees within 10 minutes. In 1/2 hour, it will rise to 134, then shoot up to 145 within 60 minutes. Temperatures inside a car parked in direct sunlight rises rapidly due to the greenhouse effect. Sunlight passes through the glass, is absorbed by the darker interior materials, and is then radiated back as trapped heat. Although there is the possibility of thunderstorms day-to-day in the weather picture, the last measurable rain in Pampa was recorded Wednesday, July 1st. 1/100th of an inch of rain in the Pampa Radio rain bucket 23 days ago brought the year-to-date total now to 5 19/100ths of an inch of rain. Another Pampa Harvest and Maker's Market will be 10 a.m. to 4 p.m. this Saturday at 1633 North Nelson in Pampa, dedicated to supporting local businesses, handcrafted products, and the Young Entrepreneur Program. It's an opportunity to shop local and encourage next-generation business owners. In addition to meeting local vendors, those attending can browse handcrafted wreaths and home decor, also custom apparel, handmade hair bows, gifts, jewelry, food, beverages, and interactive activities. The Young Entrepreneur Program instills confidence, develops business skills, and teaches how to successfully own and operate a business. Admission is free, and new vendors and activities are added to the market throughout the season, which will conclude October 31st. More information may be obtained by phoning 806-680-3559. And entries are being accepted still for the Mutton Bustin' Extravaganza to be held during the Top of Texas Rodeo Barbecue at 6:30 p.m. Friday, August 7th. Entry deadline is 5 p.m. Friday, July 31st. Entries are open to riders age 7 and under, and contestants may only ride once as this is a single elimination formatted event. Birth certificates must accompany all entries unless on file from a previous year. The entry fee is $20. And entries for the rodeo parade are being accepted until parade time on Saturday, August 8th at 10:30 that morning. Entry forms for the parade are available at www.topotexrodeo.com or may be obtained by emailing totrodeo@gmail.com. Trophies will be awarded to winners. The rodeo will be at 7 p.m. Friday and 7 p.m. Saturday evenings, August 7th and 8th, at the Top Texas Rodeo B&G Electric Arena in Pampa. Further information about all Top Texas Rodeo-related events may be obtained by contacting the Rodeo Association office at 806-662-2873. The Community Foundation of Texas of the Hill Country has launched the Flood Relief Fund to support communities across its 10-county service area affected by last week's flooding. Foundation CEO Austin Dixon says that the foundation initiative differs from the Kerr County Flood Relief Fund, which focuses exclusively on Kerr County and Comfort. Dixon says flooding is no longer isolated to one area, but that communities across the entire Hill Country are impacted. The Texas Hill Country Flood Relief Fund serves 10 counties: Bandera, Blanco, Edwards, Gillespie, Kendall, Kerr, Mason, Real, and Uvalde. No grants have been made from the new fund yet, as the foundation is still assessing the full extent of the regional damage. The foundation is working with nonprofit groups, local officials, and community partners to identify needs. Dixon says beyond housing, one of the most urgent and under-recognized needs following flooding is what recovery workers term as muck and gut, the removal of muddy debris from flooded properties. Grapevine police say a breakthrough has been made in a cold case homicide investigation from 1981, that with the arrest of 79-year-old Larry Brown in connection with a 45-year-old case. He was charged with murder after being arrested on a warrant out of Laramie County, Colorado, for the murder of a Braniff Airlines flight attendant. Brown is being held in Tarrant County Jail, and no bond has been set. Police say additional DNA analysis and forensic testing pending. Investigators say 35-year-old Beverly Bruno was found strangled to death with an electrical cord in her Grapevine apartment on February 10, 1981, by her boyfriend, who also worked for Braniff Airlines. An arrest affidavit states investigators believe Brown killed Bruno over financial issues related to insurance claims regarding a house owned by the victim and Brown's wife. City officials in Carrollton are working to set up a permanent memorial to honor 19-year-old Isabella Gonzalez, killed during that attack on the U.S. base in Jordan. The permanent memorial officially will honor her sacrifice. Meanwhile, American Legion Post 597 is assisting the Gonzalez family in helping coordinate the overall project. Correspondent Danny Moffitt has more.
3: Isabella Gonzalez was a 2025 graduate of Hebron High School. Governor Abbott wrote on Facebook that Gonzalez and her courage and sacrifice represent the very best of our state. I'm Danny Moffitt.
2: On the Pampa Radio TxDOT Time Saver Travel Report, through Friday, the left lane of I-40 at Spur 228 east of Amarillo is closed both directions for bridge work. The right lane of eastbound I-40 from Grand to Lakeside and I-40 service roads from Airport Boulevard to Pullman Road are closed for patching work. The Gillaloo Creek Bridge on State Highway 23 in Lipscomb County remains closed for reconstruction work, and there are various lane closures both directions of I-40 at Bolton Eastern and Nelson in Amarillo. Those intersections for bridge work 7 p.m. to 6 a.m. the next day. Work will be completed by July 31st. Now this.

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2: In the regional news roundup, Amarillo resident Sherry O'Daniel has been appointed by Governor Greg Abbott to serve on the Early Childhood Intervention Advisory Panel for a term set to expire in 2029. The committee advises on the administration, supervision, and monitoring of statewide comprehensive system of early intervention services regarding needs of infants and toddlers. The agency ensures those below age 3 who have developmental needs receive the services they require. O'Daniel is a coordinator for disability services for the Head Start program at the Region 16 Education Service Center. Also named to serve on the board with O'Daniel are Dana Dodgen from Dallas and Selena Perez from San Benito. Regional librarians are assembled today at West Texas A&M University in Canyon to learn how to strengthen ties with their academic colleagues during the 3rd Texas Panhandle Librarian Symposium. It's being held in the Cornett Library and will allow secondary school librarians to connect with their partners at academic libraries as well as other secondary librarians across the Texas Panhandle. School librarians also are learning 7 continuing education hours, helping them reach the mandated 200 continuing education hours required every 5 years to renew certification. Sessions include helping students transition from high school to college, particularly for first-generation students, research tips, and artificial intelligence. After making landfall in southeastern Louisiana, Tropical Storm Bertha continues to move along the southern coast, but has slipped a little southwestward out over the northern Gulf. The National Hurricane Center said in its last advisory that means Houston will probably not receive as much rain as initially predicted because of the storm's course change. Heavier amounts of rain now can be experienced, possibly, it says, in Corpus Christi and Port Aransas. The National Hurricane Center says re-strengthening of the storm is not likely. Fort Worth ISD officials say approximately 40% of the district's campuses will have a new principal this coming new academic year. With just weeks after the start of the 2026-27 academic year, the district is naming principals at dozens of its campuses as expansive leadership shakeups continue across the district following the takeover of the Fort Worth ISD by the Texas Education Agency. The district to date has filled 48 principal positions through new hires and internal placements. Principals who left Fort Worth ISD following the state takeover have done so for a number of reasons. Some left on their own accord because of changes made by the state's intervention. Others were not retained by the new district leadership that is looking to jumpstart progress at struggling campuses. Samsung says it will move its headquarters from Englewood, New Jersey to Texas by the end of the year. Danny Moffitt's in again with more on that story.
3: They filed notices that there will be 739 roles eliminated at their Englewood Cliffs offices and 100 workers let go in Plano. They'll be laying off over 60% of their workforce in New Jersey, and this comes only 10 months after they opened that site. Samsung also has 2 facilities in Austin, the delayed one in Taylor, and a mobile hub in Plano. Their chip division has been setting new records, but their mobile phone division will be posting their first ever quarterly losses. I'm Danny Moffitt.
2: TxDOT has issued a call to all Texas motorists to slow down because it says one of the simplest ways to protect oneself and other drivers on the highways. Officials say while Texas is making progress, speeding remains a serious threat, and it's a leading factor in deadly crashes, accounting for roughly one-third of all traffic fatalities statewide. To address the problem, TxDOT is partnering with law enforcement agencies across the Lone Star State to remind drivers that they should not rush, but drive with care, respect, and responsibility. In 2025, there were 2,600 crashes in the 17-county Amarillo TxDOT district that involved speeding, with the crashes resulting in 24 fatalities and 131 injuries. TxDOT says as far as speeding is concerned, one moment can change everything, citing 19-year-old Shandai Kyrie Smallwood, who died in 2022. He and friends were returning home from a trip to Six Flags. The SUV they were riding in was struck from behind on Interstate 20 in Fort Worth by a driver traveling 157 miles per hour. Texas Attorney General Ken Paxton has issued a consumer alert warning residents to guard against scams, including fraudulent charities linked to Texas flooding. He emphasized that it's illegal for a business or individual to price gouge and unreasonably raise the cost of goods during a disaster. He says his office is working to ensure that Texans are not being scammed. The Attorney General says recommended charities include Charity Watch and GuideStar, both of which compile data on millions of IRS-recognized nonprofits. Police say a search of a dental office where a child died in April revealed an office that did not follow mandatory safety practices. Fort Worth police detectives who searched Cuddle Kids Dental Care in Fort Worth found syringes with varying levels of leftover medication located in a box in an office. 48-year-old Chriselle Hemphill, who was arrested after 4-year-old Athana Arriaga died in her office in April, told investigators the office would reuse medication from a previous dose if the entire medication was not used. Police say her temporary dental license was suspended following her arrest. She's out of jail on a $10,000 bond. Investigators say she is alleged to have administered a toxic amount of meropenidine, a generic name for Demerol, to the child. The Dallas Area Rapid Transit has chosen a veteran public transportation executive with decades of experience to lead the North Texas agency. The DART Board of Directors says Nathaniel P. Ford Sr., selected as the organization's next president and chief executive officer. Ford will assume his new duties October 26th. Ford has served as chief executive officer of the Jacksonville Transportation Authority in Florida since 2012. He previously had associations with the public transportation sectors in New York, San Francisco, and Atlanta, Georgia. The state of Texas has set a new record for total jobs in June of 2026, outpacing the national annual growth rate. The Texas Workforce Commission says Texas reached a new high of 14,469,600 total non-farm jobs in June. That's after a gain of 43,400 jobs. Texans working include self-employed Texans, and that totaled 15,204,000. And the Texas labor force posted a gain of 30,000 persons over the past 12-month period.
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5: When the word rhino is used, politically minded people often think of politicians who are Republican in name only. They are politicians who sense a benefit in identifying as a Republican, but a closer examination of their character reveals they do not hold to the traditional values of the Republican Party. For years, a similar problem has existed in the realm of Christianity. Many people like to call themselves Christians because they sense a benefit in identifying as one, but a closer examination of their lives reveals they do not hold to the basic teachings of Scripture. They are a Christian in name only. While no one is perfect and while everyone fails in their Christian lives at times, it is important for us to consider this question. Does my life consistently reflect the teachings of Scripture? If so, keep up the good work. Our culture needs you. If not, ask the Lord to help you, because authentic Christianity is more needed now than ever before.
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8: A futures contract will be available for sorghum basis. I'm Kerry Martin with Texas Ag News and Views on the Texas Farm Bureau Radio Network. The CME Group announced plans to launch a sorghum basis futures contract. The new basis contract reflects the price difference between sorghum and corn. Sorghum's premium over corn usually signals international demand driving values higher, while a deep discount compels domestic buyers to shift feed rations toward cheaper sorghum. In recent years, the sorghum to corn cash spread has experienced considerable volatility, swinging from sharp premiums to steep discounts. This sorghum basis futures contract will provide a precise instrument to hedge that basis risk. The contracts will be physically delivered, with grain being loaded out by truck or rail from a network of elevators in Kansas. That's the nation's largest sorghum-producing state, using the established Kansas City Hard Red Winter Wheat Delivery Network. Trading is expected to start on August 24th, pending regulatory review. In USDA's July meat outlook, the department once again tightened its beef production forecast, leading to a rise in projected steer prices. World Agricultural Outlook Board Chair Mark Jekinowski.
9: We raised our steer price forecast for 2026 by 94 cents per hundredweight. Now it is at $251.10 per hundredweight, and we expect that strength to continue into 2027, given the tight supplies. That price forecast was raised by 50 cents per hundredweight to $254.25.
8: And Jekinowski noted, when it comes to this month's beef production forecast,
9: lowered this month for this calendar year, what we're observing is lower steer and heifer slaughter. The 2027 reduction mainly reflects lower placements in the second half of 2026, which will result in fewer available steers and heifer for slaughter in 2027.
8: That's USDA's Mark Jekinowski. There's a screwworm disaster declaration in the Rio Grande Valley. Starr County Judge Eloy Vera on Monday signed a disaster declaration after the Rio Grande Valley's first confirmed case of the New World screwworm was found in that county. The state has declared most of western Starr County an infested zone. Cattle in that area cannot leave without the state signing off first. If you're planning to move cattle or other game out of that zone, you must first get clearance from the Texas Animal Health Commission. That brings the total number of screwworm cases discovered in the U.S. to 42, 41 of those here in Texas. However, there's only 10 active cases, while the others have been resolved. I'm Kerry Martin on the Texas Farm Bureau Radio Network.
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11: This is Focus on Agriculture. I'm Marcus Perninger, Ocultry County Extension Agent. By late July, crops are communicating a tremendous amount of information to producers. The challenge is knowing how to interpret what we're seeing. Today on Focus on Agriculture, we're talking about what your crop is telling you right now and how field observations can help guide management decisions during the second half of the growing season. One of the most valuable skills a producer can develop is learning how to read a crop. Every field tells a story. The crop reflects the decisions that have been made, the weather conditions it has experienced, and the resources currently available. The question is whether we're paying attention to the right indicators. Often, producers focus on the most obvious characteristics. We notice color, we notice height, we notice whether a field appears good or bad from the road. Those observations matter, but they rarely tell the entire story. A crop appears excellent from a distance may still be experiencing limitations. Likewise, a field that appears stressed on a given afternoon may still have strong yield potential. One of the first things to evaluate is uniformity. Uniform fields often indicate consistency, emergence, adequate resource availability, and relatively even development. Uneven fields typically suggest that one or more factors limited performance somewhere along the way. That doesn't automatically mean poor yield potential, but it does provide information. Another indicator is canopy condition. Healthy canopies intercept sunlight efficiently and support reproductive development. Maintaining leaf area remains important because leaves are the engine that produces the energy supporting grain and boll development. Producers should also pay attention to color changes. Changes in color do not always indicate nutrient deficiencies. Sometimes they reflect environmental stresses, moisture limitations, or natural crop development. That's today's Focus on Agriculture. I'm Marcus Perninger, Ocultry County Extension Agent. Thanks for listening. As always, we can be reached at 806-435-4501.
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14: 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I'm Tom Nicoletti with the market update from the Texas Farm Bureau Radio Network. August live cattle up $1.67 at $224.87. October live cattle higher by $1.65 at $220.85. August feeder cattle $2.40 higher at $343.57. September feeder cattle $3.17 on the upside at $339.37. September corn up 1.5 at $463.5. December corn is higher by 2.5 at $487.25. September Kansas City hard red winter wheat down a half, coming in at $7.63 a bushel. October cotton up 57 at $80.44. December cotton 16 higher at $81.27. September West Texas crude oil 5.11 up at $91.94 a barrel. I'm Tom Nicoletti with the Texas Farm Bureau Radio Network.
15: An unexpected but welcome result of corn breeding efforts. I'm James Hunt with Around the Cap Rock on the Texas Farm Bureau Radio Network. As we described in a recent report, early results of ongoing research indicate that newer corn hybrids require significantly less nitrogen to produce a good crop. While the standard has long been to apply 1 to 1.2 pounds of nitrogen per bushel yield goal, the research suggests newer hybrids might need just 0.6 to 0.8 pounds of nitrogen per bushel to get the same results. Researcher Katie Lewis told me the impact on nitrogen requirements was most likely just a happy byproduct of corn breeders' efforts to achieve other objectives.
16: Most everyone's focused on more improved water use efficiency, greater drought resiliency. And so with that, inherently, I think you get some nitrogen nutrient use efficiency type improvements as well.
17: So are these hybrids that are commonly available?
16: They are. So the hybrids that we're evaluating are what the farmer chooses. So all of the research trials that we're conducting across the state, we go from the lower Gulf Coast to the upper Gulf Coast into the High Plains, the Blacklands. We're really trying to cover a large area from a regional perspective across the state of Texas. And with that, we're looking at several different hybrids as well. Whatever is best suited for that region, and the farmer chooses what that hybrid is.
15: Dr. Katie Lewis is a professor with Texas A&M AgriLife Research and Texas Tech University. More about this ongoing research in our next report. I'm James Hunt on the Texas Farm Bureau Radio Network.
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19: Good day to you, my Texas farming and ranching neighbor. Welcome to Walking the Pens, a production of the Texas Farm Bureau Radio Network. I'm Larry Marble. Thanks so much for joining us. We're on the line with Chris Carter from Karnes County Livestock Exchange down Kennedyway. Chris, we always begin by thanking the folks that did business with us.
20: Yes, sir, we do. We do want to thank all of you for your consignments. Last week, we ended up with 466 head of cattle, and the market was steady to a touch softer in some classes.
19: Walk the pens with us.
20: Number one steers, 2 to 3 weight, 610 to 745. 3 and 4 is 530 to 635. 4 and 5 weights 460 to 517 and a half. 5 and 6 is 420 to 460. 6 and 7 is 375 to 417 and a half. 7 and 8 is 335 to 380. On the heifers, 2 to 3 weight, 535 to 565. 3 and 4 is $5 to 640. 4 and 5 weights 435 to 535. 5 and 6 is 410 to 530. 6 and 7 is 345 to 460. And 7 and 8 weights 335 to 427. We did not have a test on Packer bulls last week. We had 27 Packer cows. High yielding was 172 up to 183, medium 148 to 158, and the low end $12 to $1.20. We did have 31 bred cows last week. We had a good set of bred pairs come in. The better end bring from 3,800 to 4,650 on the best bred cow. Planted one's 24.5 to 3,000 at 16 pair. Better end bring from 5,000 to 5,500, and the planter one's 4,000 to 4,600.
19: Good. What was the count again?
20: Last week was 466.
19: What's going on this week?
20: Well, it's a little short this week. At the present time, we've got just shy of 200 head right now. We're looking for about 300, maybe 350 come sale time. In our count, we've got 15 Packer cows and bulls, 6 bred cows, 10 pair, and the rest are yearlings. 3 5-year-old Brammer cows that are paired up, and a few other 4 to 6-year-old bred Brangus cows.
19: Tell everybody how to get a hold of you, Chris.
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22: Artificial intelligence is being used routinely in horses for gait analysis, but there are some concerns. Hello, everyone. I'm Dr. Bob Judd with Texas Vet News on the Texas Farm Bureau Radio Network. Artificial intelligence, or AI, is being used commonly in examining the gait of horses in cases of potential lameness or poor performance. This technology is a great help in many cases of subtle lameness to help the veterinarian identify the area of the horse that may be lame or not functioning well. However, we have to realize that the AI information may not tell the whole story. the American Association of Equine Practitioners, or AAEP, indicated that clients should understand that your veterinarian cannot rely completely on the AI information. Clients must realize the veterinarian has to go with their clinical experience, and just going with the AI information can mislead the veterinarian in some situations. It is also important for the horse owner to understand that AI is a tool only and is just one of the tools the veterinarian uses to diagnose your horse's issue. The AAEP has examined this issue of using AI in horses for lameness and gave an example of conflicts that can occur with AI in a horse with lameness. For example, an owner feels the horse is stiff behind and needs stifle and hock injections, and the AI equipment indicates there is a right rear lameness and a right front lameness. Since the client believes the right rear leg is the issue, they request injection of the right hock and stifle. However, the veterinarian is concerned that the lameness in the right front leg is the major part of the problem. Although the owner was not concerned about the front feet, the vet numbed or blocked the right front with local anesthetic, and the horse improved greatly. So even though this horse had some issues with the right rear leg, the right front was more important. AI is helpful, but your veterinarian is the expert. That's today's Texas Vet News. Thank you for listening. I'm Dr. Bob Judd on the Texas Farm Bureau Radio Network.
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23: I'm meteorologist Sally Russell with your Texas Farm and Ranch forecast on the Texas Farm Bureau Radio Network. Hot, humid weather across much of the state, Panhandle Plains, Hill Country, prairies and lakes, and Big Bend Country. Looking at the hottest weather, it looks like the exception will be across portions of the South Texas Plains and the Gulf Coast, as we've got the moisture from Bertha moving on through. Some folks can actually pick up some measurable rainfall. In fact, a couple of inches of rain possible across portions of South and South Central Texas for today into tomorrow. What's driving this moisture? Well, it's a stationary boundary parked over Northeast and East Texas. That's going to drive much of the moisture from Bertha across the upper Gulf Coast and down into South Texas eventually later on tonight into Friday. And then that moisture kind of hangs out Friday into the early part of Saturday. The next round of rainfall across the northern panhandle on Saturday. Texas Panhandle today, we'll see sunny skies, a high near 105 with winds up to 25 miles per hour, mainly clear mid-70s tonight with winds to 35, and some showers and thunderstorms Friday, highs near 105. West Texas, a stray shower or storm, a high in the low 100s today. Slight chance of showers and storms mid-70s tonight, sunny low 100s Friday. North Texas, lots of sunshine, a high in the upper 90s, a heat index near 110, close to 80 tonight and near 100 on Friday. East Texas, partly cloudy mid-90s today. We'll see overnight lows near 70 overnight and then partly cloudy mid-90s on Friday. Central Texas, lots of sunshine, a high close to 100, a heat index near 110 today. We drop into the upper 70s tonight and mid-90s with sunshine on Friday. South Texas, partly cloudy, a high right around 105 today with a heat index near 112. Showers and thunderstorms, that moisture from Bertha moving in tonight, upper 70s, and we should start to clear out later on Friday. And the upper Gulf Coast, showers and occasional thunderstorms, low 90s today. Showers and storms, upper 70s tonight, and sunny low 90s Friday. I'm meteorologist Sally Russell with your Texas Farm and Ranch forecast on the Texas Farm Bureau Radio Network.
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6: Howdy, hey, howdy, ho, y'all. 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

0: Sam Raimi, the mind behind Drag Me to Hell and Send Help, invites you to rediscover evil.
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0: 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And they want you.
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9: The ocean chose me for a reason. 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
7: She is Moana.
10: Oh, you see those large, heavily armed men? 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
10: Okay, action!
7: Minions and Monsters. The Minions have made a movie about making a movie while in a movie. And in this movie about making movies, the Minions have made a movie with monsters. It's a monster movie. But to make a movie with monsters be a monster movie, you gotta have a monster. Because without a monster, all you have is a guy in a rubber suit. And a movie without a monster isn't a monster movie. It's just a movie with a monster played by a guy in a rubber suit. But this is not a guy in a rubber suit movie. It's a monster movie.
10: What are you going to use for your monster?
7: So the Minions do the only reasonable thing to save their movie. They summon a monster to be the monster in their movie, thereby making their movie be a monster movie. 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
3: 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My name is Liam, and in this 1 o'clock hour, it is apparently somewhere around 97 degrees outside, feeling more like 98, with winds sitting somewhere just around 15 miles an hour. But that is just a mostly accurate weather report, sponsored by Mostly Music, right here in Pampa, Texas. Speaking of music, let's get back to some. I got Coe Wetzel with High Road up next on 100.3 KOMX.

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1: Well, I was thumbing from Montgomery. I had my guitar on my back. 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When I sat down in the front seat, he turned on the radio. And them sad old songs coming out of them speakers was solid country gold. Then I noticed the stranger was ghost white, pale when he asked me for a light.

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Then he cried just south of Nashville, and he turned that car around. He said, "This is where you get off, boy, 'cause I'm going back to Alabama." As I stepped out of that Cadillac, I said, "Mister, many thanks." He said, "You don't have to call me Mister, Mister.

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1: 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My name is Liam, and we are still in the summer of giveaways here at Pamper Radio. If you are interested in entering in for the current one, which is a pair of tickets to this year's brandly, newly 3-day Pampa Fest, all you got to do is text the keyword PFEST 2026 to the number 806-207-2997 or the text in button on the Pampa Radio app, wherever you get your apps. I don't want to bore you with all the details, but I will tell you that all of it, including what the lineup is for the live music on Saturday, is going to be like on Facebook. Just look up Pampa Fest 2026. You should be able to find it there. And once you're done looking at that, feel free to use, again, the keyword is PFEST, like the letter P, Fest 2026. I know that it is very funny for me to say that on the air, but I did not make the keyword. I don't know who did. I don't think they'll say it. But regardless, the keyword is PFEST 2026 to the number 806-207-2997 or the letter P, Fest 2026 to the text in button on the Pamper Radio app. Again, wherever you get your apps. But I've been talking for way too long here. Let's get back to some music. I got Kick a Little from Little Texas up next on 100.3 KOMX.
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5: 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My name is Liam, and in this 2 o'clock hour, according to the Mostly Accurate Weather Report, sponsored by Mostly Music, it is currently somewhere around 99 degrees outside. We are still in that nice little heat pocket. I am under the impression that we are possibly in what is, I would call, the dog days of summer. Just stupid freaking hot for no reason. Again, it is somewhere around 99 degrees outside, feeling apparently more like 101 with winds sitting somewhere around 15 miles an hour. Stay hydrated, stay in the shade, and make sure that you are cooling off. Don't want you to have anything crazy. So let's get back to it, make it a little easier for you to sit there and chill out. I got Zach John King up next with Wannabe Cowboy up next on a 100.3 KOMX.

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1: What is your point three, KOMX, your country music station? My name is Liam, and in the 3 o'clock hour that it is currently, it is somewhere around 100 degrees outside, feeling more like 101 with winds sitting somewhere still around 15. Again, I'm sure everybody knows this by now. Hydrate, stay shaded, stay cool, because otherwise, I mean, you know, what are you going to do? Not be conscious? That's not fun. Then you're not aware of anything. But, you know, what you should be aware of, speaking of a solid segue, we got more music. I got Zach Top up next with a cold beer and country music on 100.3 KOMX.

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My name is Liam, and I could bore you with the details for this year's Pampa Fest giveaway, which is currently a three-day event, as far as I'm aware, but I don't know everything. I know for a fact that you can look it all up on Facebook and figure out exactly what is going on this year's three-day Pampa Fest. What I am here to tell you about is that you have a chance to win a pair of tickets to this year's Pampa Fest, and all you got to do is text the keyword PFEST 2026, that is the letter PFEST 2026, to the number 806-207-2997. Again, the letter PFEST 2026 to the number 806-207-2997. In the meantime, let's get back to it. I got Keith Urban with You'll Think of Me up next on 100.3 KOMX.

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My name is Liam, and I got a mostly accurate weather report for you, sponsored by Mostly Music, by the way. It is currently somewhere around 100 degrees, feeling more like 102, with winds sitting somewhere just around 16 miles an hour. But again, I'd like to remind you that that is a mostly accurate weather report, sponsored by Mostly Music. Speaking of music, let's get back to some. I got What's Your Country Song from Thomas Rhett up next on 100.3 KOMX.

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And Wrigley lived in that white house down the street where I grew up. 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
2: 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Stocks closed lower with geopolitical tensions and trade policy in focus. U.S. equity markets closed lower on Wednesday as escalating tensions in the Middle East pushed oil prices higher and weighed on investor sentiment. The Trump administration also announced plans to impose a 100% tariff on imported generic pharmaceuticals beginning in August of 2028, citing efforts to reshore production. Trade policy will remain in focus this week with the temporary Section 122 tariffs announced in February, scheduled to expire on Friday. On the corporate front, investors are awaiting Alphabet's latest update on AI-related spending, with the company scheduled to report after the market close. Treasury yields moved higher alongside oil prices, with the 10-year Treasury yield ending in the session near 4.66%. Geopolitical and tariff uncertainties weighs on sentiment. Middle East tensions remain in focus for investors this week, with oil prices moving higher on Wednesday amid reports of limited progress in diplomatic negotiations between the U.S. and Iran. In addition to ongoing disruptions in the Strait of Hormuz, reports indicated that oil tankers carrying Saudi Arabian crude reversed course following the announcement of a blockade affecting the Bab al-Mandaba Strait. The strait has served as an alternative route for Saudi oil exports seeking to bypass disruptions in the Strait of Hormuz. Geopolitical uncertainty has coincided with several new U.S. tariff announcements. On Monday evening, President Trump announced an additional 50% tariff on roughly $20 billion of Canadian goods. The levies were announced under Section 338 of the Tariff Act of 1930 and are scheduled to take effect on August the 19th. The U.S. administration also announced plans to implement a 100% tariff on imported generic drugs beginning in August 2028, citing an effort to reshore pharmaceutical production. Meanwhile, the 10% global tariffs announced in February under Section 122 of the Trade Act of 1974, following the Supreme Court's decision striking down tariffs imposed under the International Emergency Economic Powers Act, are scheduled to expire on Friday. The administration is expected to announce replacement duties under Section 301 of the Trade Act of 1974, which generally requires an investigation and a finding of unfair foreign trade practices. The Dow closed down 5 points at 52,219. The Nasdaq closed down 146 points at 25,691. And the S&P closed down 10 points at 74.99. The price of crude oil was up $2.31 to 86.70. And the price of gold was up $63.60 to $4,140. This has been Wednesday's Financial Market Report, brought to you on behalf of Edward Jones, member SIPC, and Financial Advisor Jacqueline Braddock, serving individual investors with personalized attention and financial advice at 1921 North Hobart here in Pampa. If you would like additional information, please contact our office at 806-665-6753. Our daily commentary is also located on our website at edwardjones.com.

0: Cattle and corn higher. I'm Jessica Domel with the closing markets on the Texas Farm Bureau Radio Network. The cattle complex traded higher today after Wednesday's losses. There could be some potential positioning ahead of the cattle on feed report and the cattle inventory report, which we're expecting to be released at 2 p.m. Central on Friday. August live cattle up 220 to 225.40. October live cattle up 217 to 221.37. August feeder cattle up 260 to 343.77. September feeder cattle up 365 to 339.85. Looking at lean hogs, they traded higher due to higher pork cutout values. August lean hogs up 70 cents to 102.15. October lean hogs up 55 cents to 88.90. July class 3 milk up 2 cents to 15.76 a hundredweight. August class 3 milk down 35 cents to 17.58 a hundredweight. Cotton today hit 82 cents but fell on weak export sales. December cotton up 10 points to 81.21. March cotton up 38 points to 82.83. Corn traded higher again today. By my count, that's the fifth consecutive session in a row. Analysts say it is due to the forecast for hot and dry weather as we finish July. September, corn up 2 to 464. December, corn up 2 and 3 quarters to 487 and a half. Hard red winter wheat was lower on overbought conditions. September, hard red winter wheat down 3 3/4 to 759 3/4. December wheat down 3 1/4 to 775 3/4. For the Texas Farm Bureau Radio Network, I'm Jessica Domel.
1: For the child of God, current events remind us that our world is involved in a spiritual battle that is greater than anything our generation has seen before. While this truth can stir up fear or anxiety, we can be encouraged when we remind ourselves that God is in control and nothing is happening without His permission. My name is Kyle Losfeldt, and as the pastor of Grace Baptist Church in Pampa, Texas, I would like to encourage every believer to look to God for the strength and encouragement that only He can give. I would also encourage you to exercise a level of boldness for the cause of Christ like you've never exercised before. I am convinced that if God's people will stand for the truths of God's Word, we can have a greater impact on this culture than we ever thought possible. As has been said before, the only thing necessary for the triumph of evil is for good men to do nothing. Therefore, be strong and of good courage. Be not afraid, neither be thou dismayed, for the Lord thy God is with thee.
2: 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I'm here with John Goddard from West Texas Pest Control. 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
4: A futures contract will be available for sorghum basis. I'm Kerry Martin with Texas Ag News and Views on the Texas Farm Bureau Radio Network. The CME Group announced plans to launch a sorghum basis futures contract. The new basis contract reflects the price difference between sorghum and corn. Sorghum's premium over corn usually signals international demand driving values higher, while a deep discount compels domestic buyers to shift feed rations toward cheaper sorghum. In recent years, the sorghum to corn cash spread has experienced considerable volatility, swinging from sharp premiums to steep discounts. This sorghum basis futures contract will provide a precise instrument to hedge that basis risk. The contracts will be physically delivered, with grain being loaded out by truck or rail from a network of elevators in Kansas. That's the nation's largest sorghum-producing state, using the established Kansas City Hard Red Winter Wheat Delivery Network. Trading is expected to start on August 24th, pending regulatory review. In USDA's July meat outlook, the department once again tightened its beef production forecast, leading to a rise in projected steer prices. World Agricultural Outlook Board Chair Mark Jekinowski.
5: We raised our steer price forecast for 2026 by 94 cents per hundredweight. Now it is at $251.10 per hundredweight, and we expect that strength to continue into 2027, given the tight supplies. That price forecast was raised by 50 cents per hundredweight to $254.25.
4: And Jekinowski noted when it comes to this month's beef production forecast,
5: lowered this month for this calendar year, what we're observing is lower steer and heifer slaughter. The 2027 reduction mainly reflects lower placements in the second half of 2026, which will result in fewer available steers and heifer for slaughter in 2027.
4: That's USDA's Mark Jekinowski. There's a screwworm disaster declaration in the Rio Grande Valley. Starr County Judge Eloy Vera on Monday signed a disaster declaration after the Rio Grande Valley's first confirmed case of the New World screwworm was found in that county. The state has declared most of western Starr County an infested zone. Cattle in that area cannot leave without the state signing off first. If you're planning to move cattle or other game out of that zone, you must first get clearance from the Texas Animal Health Commission. That brings the total number of screwworm cases discovered in the U.S. to 42, 41 of those here in Texas. However, there's only 10 active cases, while the others have been resolved. I'm Kerry Martin on the Texas Farm Bureau Radio Network.
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7: This is Focus on Agriculture. I'm Marcus Berninger, Ocultry County Extension Agent. By late July, crops are communicating a tremendous amount of information to producers. The challenge is knowing how to interpret what we're seeing. Today on Focus on Agriculture, we're talking about what your crop is telling you right now and how field observations can help guide management decisions during the second half of the growing season. One of the most valuable skills a producer can develop is learning how to read a crop. Every field tells a story. The crop reflects the decisions that have been made, the weather conditions it has experienced, and the resources currently available. The question is whether we're paying attention to the right indicators. Often, producers focus on the most obvious characteristics. We notice color, we notice height, we notice whether a field appears good or bad from the road. Those observations matter, but they rarely tell the entire story. A crop appears excellent from a distance may still be experiencing limitations. Likewise, a field that appears stressed on a given afternoon may still have strong yield potential. One of the first things to evaluate is uniformity. Uniform fields often indicate consistent emergence, adequate resource availability, and relatively even development. Uneven fields typically suggest that one or more factors limited performance somewhere along the way. That doesn't automatically mean poor yield potential, but it does provide information. Another indicator is canopy condition. Healthy canopies intercept sunlight efficiently and support reproductive development. Maintaining leaf area remains important because leaves are the engine that produces the energy supporting grain and boll development. Producers should also pay attention to color changes. Changes in color do not always indicate nutrient deficiencies. Sometimes they reflect environmental stresses, moisture limitations, or natural crop development. That's today's Focus on Agriculture. I'm Marcus Perninger, Ocultry County Extension Agent. Thanks for listening. As always, we can be reached at 806-435-4501.
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10: Confirming the results. I'm James Hunt with Around the Cap Rock on the Texas Farm Bureau Radio Network. As we've reported, research is indicating some of the newer corn hybrids on the market require significantly less nitrogen than earlier seed products, perhaps even a third less nitrogen. But researcher Katie Lewis says the study is continuing.
11: Any time from a research perspective, if we conduct the trial in one location, one given environment, there's always people that would contradict that and say, well, I don't think that I would see that response in my region. And so we're trying to be representative of where the corn producing regions are across the state of Texas so that we can identify what soil characteristics may be influencing uptake and use efficiency of the nitrogen. We can represent different hybrids that are better placed in certain regions, as well as rainfall, weather patterns. All of that go into trying to capture all of those factors into one research trial.
10: Katie Lewis is a professor with Texas A&M AgriLife Research and Texas Tech University. The research is expected to go on for about 3 years. On a separate note, we've talked about the big disparity in terms of who has and who hasn't gotten the full benefit of recent rains around the Texas High Plains. Well, the drought monitor map looks much better now than it did in late May, but drought conditions prevail pretty much throughout our region, especially in the central and eastern panhandle. Portions of Carson, Armstrong, Hutchinson, Roberts, Gray, Lipscomb, Donnelly, and Childress counties remain in D3 level drought. I'm James Hunt on the Texas Farm Bureau Radio Network.
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13: Good day to you, my Texas farming and ranching neighbor. Welcome to Walk in the Pens, a production of the Texas Farm Bureau Radio Network. I'm Larry Marble. Thanks so much for joining us. We're on the line with Chris Carter from Karnes County Livestock Exchange down Kennedy Way. Chris, we always begin by thanking the folks that did business with us.
14: Yes, sir, we do. We do want to thank all of you for your consignments. Last week, we ended up with 466 head of cattle, and the market was steady to a touch softer in some classes.
13: Walk the pens with us.
14: Number one steers, 2 to 3 weight, 610 to 745. 3 and 4 is 530 to 635. 4 and 5 weights 460 to 517 and a half. 5 and 6 is 420 to 460. 6 and 7 is 375 to 417 and a half. 7 and 8 is 335 to 380. On the heifers, 2 to 3 weight, 535 to 565. 3 and 4 is $5 to 640. 4 and 5 weights 435 to 535. 5 and 6 is 410 to 530. 6 and 7 is 345 to 460. And 7 and 8 weights 335 to 427. We did not have a test on Packer bulls last week. We had 27 Packer cows. High yielding was 172 up to 183. Medium 148 to 158. And the low end, $1.12 to $1.20. We did have 31 bred cows last week. We had a good set of bred pairs come in. The better in bring from 3,800 to 4,650 on the best bred cow. Planted one's 24.5 to 3,000. At 16 pair, better in bring from 5,000 to 5,500. And the planter one's 4,000 to 4,600.
13: Good. What was the count again?
14: Last week was 466.
13: What's going on this week?
14: Well, it's a little short this week. At the present time, we've got just shy of 200 head right now. We're looking for about 300, maybe 350 come sale time. In our count, we've got 15 Packer cows and bulls, 6 bred cows, 10 pair, and the rest are yearlings. 3 5-year-old Brammer cows that are paired up, and a few other 4 to 6-year-old bred Brangus cows.
13: Tell everybody how to get a hold of you, Chris.
14: For any questions, please call Wethin Rouse at 361-542-0810 or myself at 210-286-5345.
13: Neighbor, thanks for joining me. I'm Larry Marble. This is the Texas Farm Bureau Radio Network. Walk in the pens. We'll see you tomorrow. Good day.
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16: There have been some changes to the laws regarding telemedicine in veterinary practice. Hello, everyone. I'm veterinarian Dr. Bob Judd with Texas Vet News on the Texas Farm Bureau Radio Network. Telemedicine is new to veterinary medicine, and legally there are some changes to the law. Under Texas law, veterinarians cannot establish a valid client-patient relationship, or VCPR, solely by electronic means. More than a decade ago, a South Texas veterinarian challenged this law, and after the Texas State Board of Veterinary Medical Examiners disciplined him for providing clinical advice to pet owners via email without first conducting an in-person exam. About 2 years ago, the Federal Fifth Circuit Court of Appeals in New Orleans ruled in the veterinarian's favor, holding that the type of advice given was speech protected by the First Amendment of the U.S. Constitution. So it is legal for veterinarians to give animal owners advice without seeing the animal in person. However, a veterinarian can only give advice without physically examining the animal. And this is important because many companies are hiring veterinarians to give online advice for a fee. The problem is that although these veterinarians can give advice, they cannot prescribe medication without physically seeing the animal. As an animal owner, I do not feel that paying a fee to talk to a veterinarian online is going to be that beneficial for your animal. In human telemedicine, you can at least tell the doctor you have a sore throat, for example. An animal can't tell you what is wrong and requires an exam by your veterinarian in almost all cases. Instead, I would recommend establishing a valid client-patient relationship with a local veterinarian and call them rather than an online veterinarian that can only give advice. Your animal would benefit more from advice from your local veterinarian who can examine your animal and prescribe medication. This is Texas Vet News. I'm Dr. Bob Judd on the Texas Farm Bureau Radio Network.
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19: I'm meteorologist Jennifer Nehra Moore with your Texas Farm and Ranch forecast on the Texas Farm Bureau Radio Network.

We continue to monitor a rather weak and lopsided tropical storm Bertha that's moving away from the Louisiana coastline heading into our direction and should make a landfall south of Houston later on today, and then for tonight will weaken significantly to a depression as it's moving closer to the Victoria area, and then the storm will become a remnant low as it's moving south of San Antonio and eventually over toward the Mexico line. Now, in terms of moisture, a lot of the heavier thunderstorm activity has been shunted off to the south. We have to monitor this very closely, folks. We still have the possibility of seeing some very heavy rain and even some isolated severe thunderstorm activity near and south of the center of this storm, primarily from Houston, San Antonio, and Point South is where we have some of the better chances for some heavier rainfall and maybe some stronger storms. So something to monitor very closely here. Also want to mention that we have a front that's helping to trigger at least a few showers and thunderstorms further north up toward the Texas Panhandle region. So we have that in place as well. Let's quickly get to our forecast for the Texas Panhandle. We have a chance for some wet weather, some stray thunderstorms around, maybe some scattered activity on Friday. West Texas, isolated thunderstorms through this evening, then clearing, a low mid-70s. We're going to keep it dry. North Texas straight through tonight, a low upper 70s. Clear in East Texas for the most part.

0: upper 70s for tonight. And then Central Texas, especially South Central, you may see a little rain coming in tonight into Friday morning. South Texas, we do have a chance for showers and thunderstorms as we're finishing off today, heading into tonight. And for the upper Gulf Coast, we have that chance for storms. I'm meteorologist Jennifer Nairamore with your Texas Farm and Ranch Forecast on the Texas Farm Bureau Radio Network.
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3: After years of war, no one could stand between my men and home. Not even me.
4: The Odyssey, directed by Christopher Nolan of Interstellar and Oppenheimer fame, and based off the translations by Emily Wilson, Homer's The Odyssey is brought into the 21st century. The Trojan War is over. Greece has won. Odysseus can return home. But home is so far away, and home will slip further from his fingers the closer he gets. But even if it costs him everything, Odysseus will return. Starring Matt Damon as Odysseus, alongside Tom Holland, Anne Hathaway, Lupita Nyong'o, and in the role of Athena, the Greek goddess of war strategy, Zendaya. Come join the adventure today.
5: Sam Raimi, the mind behind Drag Me to Hell and Send Help, invites you to rediscover evil.
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0: Moana, listen. 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
5: The ocean chose me for a reason. And it chose you too.
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7: Okay, action!
3: Minions and Monsters. The Minions have made a movie about making a movie while in a movie. And in this movie about making movies, the Minions have made a movie with monsters. It's a monster movie. But to make a movie with monsters be a monster movie, you gotta have a monster. Because without a monster, all you have is a guy in a rubber suit. And a movie without a monster isn't a monster movie. It's just a movie with a monster played by a guy in a rubber suit. But this is not a guy in a rubber suit movie. It's a monster movie.
7: What are you going to use for your monster?
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3: Hey there, y'all. I'm Dathan. This is What's Cooking in Pampa.
12: That's good.
3: It is astounding to me how many people have never eaten French toast. Maybe they've eaten the cinnamon breadsticks the supermarkets call French toast, but the supermarkets are lying to you. If you want to taste real French toast, you've got to go to the mall and visit that little spot next to the Ollie's, the North 40 Settlers Restaurant. Their French toast is perfect for beginners and connoisseurs alike. Perfectly fluffy, perfectly sprinkled in brown sugar and cinnamon, and perfect in maple syrup. You cannot say you've ever eaten French toast until you've been there. My advice, get the meat and eggs with your French toast. You'll need the extra strength for the days to come. Also, coffee. Black. Trust me on this, you'll thank me later. All in all, the French toast from North 40 Settlers can be summarized with one Peggy Hill quote. Hank, if this is food, what have we been eating our whole lives? Don't believe me? Try it yourself. I'm willing to bet you're going to go back to get it again tomorrow and tomorrow and tomorrow. That's all I have to say. Tune in later to hear what else is cooking.
13: 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My name is Liam, and it is officially right after the 5 o'clock news. So, as is tradition around here, I got a whole mess of music for you. Let's get things started off with Luke Combs, Sleepless in a Hotel Room on 100.3 KOMX.

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3: He's an old hippie and he don't know what to do.
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2: 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Miss the 68th Annual White Deer Riding Club Rodeo, Friday and Saturday, July 24th and July 25th in White Deer. 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
1: 100.3 KOMX, your country music station. My name is Liam, and in this 6 o'clock hour, it is somewhere around 99 degrees outside, feeling apparently more like 100, with winds sitting somewhere just around 19 miles an hour. But that is just a mostly accurate weather report sponsored by Mostly Music. Let's get back to it. I got Vincent Mason with Don't Ask Me up next on 100.3 KOMX.

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My name is Liam, and I do believe we still have a giveaway going on for a pair of tickets leading up to this year's Pampa Fest. If you are interested in being one of our lucky winners, all you got to do is text the keyword PFEST 2026 to the number 806-207-2997 or the text in button on the Pampa Radio app, wherever you get your apps, just to see if you'll win a pair of tickets to this year's 3-day Pampa Fest. Again, the keyword is the letter P, Fest 2026, to the number 806-207-2997, or the letter P, Fest 2026, to the text in button on the Pampa Radio app. Again, wherever you get your apps. But enough talk. Let's get back to some music. I got Nothing's News from Clint Black up next on 100.3 KOMX.

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1: 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But again, that is just a Mostly Accurate Weather Report, sponsored by Mostly Music. Speaking of music, let's get back to it. 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